0: as they say here in Mexico. Ay caramba!
1: Well, start the party. This has been a cruise of a second half. Ochoa with the kick. He played a part in it, and he's just opened up for them. From that point, it was take your pick, who's going to finish it off? And it has been a walkover in this second half. Fidalgo, the sub, gets a moment to remember. Ochoa has his moment. We'll give him an assist. But it has been the stuff of dreams for Mexico in this second half and for the whole of the group stage.
0: And Ochoa, the conductor of the orchestra. And it's quite a loud orchestra here at the Azteca. It puts the seal on it. First international goal for Fidalgo, only declared for Mexico in February, born in Spain. Chavez, Quiñones, and now Fidalgo. 3-0, Czechia comprehensively beaten. And they can pack their suitcases. Well, a game that took a while to liven up, it must be said. First half was rather slow and static. But Mexico have come up with the attacking fireworks in the second half.
1: It was there for the taking, wasn't it? It was there for either side at half-time. You're saying, who's going to step it up? Who's going to take this game by the scruff of the neck? There's only been one answer in this second half.
0: A Mexican runaway in Group A. They've won again, El Tri. A team effort. And three second half goals. It's another clean sheet. And Ochoa was able to join in the fun for the last few minutes. And everyone here thrilled that Guillermo Ochoa got on the pitch in his sixth World Cup at the age of 40. Victory again for Javier Aguirre and his players, congratulating Fidalgo for his late goal-scoring contribution. And Mexico will be back here at the Azteca on Tuesday in the round of 32. Mexico 3, Czechia 0.
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10: Yeah, it was an easy victory at the end of this one. They really just ramped it up. Whatever was said at halftime, the guys came out and they responded. But it was really Romo in that second half. Yes, he was the highlight of the first half, too. 17 years old. And when you play in a game like this as a youngster, you're playing at Club Tijuana, but then the buzz starts, and then you get called into a World Cup. Now you get a chance to start. And in the back of the mind, there's a lot of players from around the world that have a lot of connections at massive teams. And for him to show like he did tonight, it puts him on the map as probably a next big transfer somewhere in the soccer world. Yeah. And it's really exciting to watch. I love the youth that comes in and shows up and shows out. He was fantastic. Really, really fun to watch. Want to break down the goals?
9: Yeah, let's do it.
10: Yeah, I mean, the 55th minute. Yeah. I mean, we all said it was Romo to Chavez, but it was interesting how that play started. A long ball comes in, Romo collects, 3 defenders crowd around him from Czechia, and then off he goes, and it's a beautiful pass and a great finish from Chavez.
9: Yeah, fantastic, like kind of little 1-2, and then the touch around the defender, but the one that got it was the touch kind of towards the goalkeeper there that opened up his left foot. Great finish there, and then Quiñones is going the 61st minute.
10: Yeah, Quiñones, who was quiet in the first half, but you realize why he's on the field. It's more for that veteran presence, right? You have to have it. He's played in some massive games, big teams throughout the world. He's lost a step in speed, but when you're inside the six, he was a killer. And this one was a great run from Sanchez where Romo finds him at the end of the day. And like you said, he parts the seas there, and all of a sudden, Romo slips in. Both passes with his right foot. He's a left-footed player, but it's a perfect pass. Keeper makes a decent save. Ball bounces to Quiñones, and he finds the back of the net. And as soon as that second goal went in, you knew that it was game over for Czechia.
9: Yeah, just a beautiful assist from Mora there. And then Fidalgo in the 94th minute.
10: Yeah, fantastic finish. Look, Mexico had anything they wanted to do in that second half. Yeah. And you look at a player like Obed, he comes on in as a defensive midfielder and he's kind of just walking around the field and he's meant to be there just to connect passes. But Fidalgo, I mean, it's a fantastic finish. The ball gets played wide and it was a little bit of a jumbled play,
9: scramble
10: inside the box. But when you're in the right place at the right time, good things happen. And for him, that finish keeps his head down inside the right foot. And we said it as we were talking, it's almost like an indoor finish. Ball bounces off a goalkeeper, and then all you can do in that moment when a defender slides across is find the back post, and he hits the back post perfectly inside foot. And they're all celebrating Ochoa's entrance onto the field and celebrating with him, the legendary goalkeeper, to get keep a shutout. I mean, Czechia was never going to score in this game, but to keep a shutout and to get him minutes on the pitch.
9: Well, let's look at things from the Czech perspective, because I was surprised by how poor they were in this game. And not because I expected them to beat Mexico, but I expected some urgency. I expected them, with their big bodies, to be a little bit more of an aerial threat. Their service was poor. Their decision-making was poor. Their defending was poor. It just didn't seem like they had anything going for them today.
10: And it's almost Croatia, Bosnia, and Czechia, I expected more out of them, because in years past, they've been very technical players, but also they had the size and presence and strength on the field to make you scared. But none of those teams so far this tournament have done that. Right. And I don't know if it's their qualification process that brought them here, but they really weren't tested in the past 6, 7, 8 months leading up to this World Cup. And you've seen it. They look a cut below of what we expect from those teams. You know, Bosnia gets the victory today, three, but it's against a Qatar team that's weak as well. And yeah, disappointing from Czechia today. They just didn't seem to have the fight.
9: Yeah.
10: I mean, your center back is shooting from 30, 40 yards out four or five times in the game. It's got to drive every player on the field nuts. But they look like a team that didn't have a plan at the end of the day. They were really just playing for long throw-ins and set pieces. No good service, no hold-up play up top. Midfielders seemed disinterested, disorganized at the back. Disappointing from them.
9: Yeah, disappointing. But Mexico is clinical in the last 45 minutes, and they proved to be the best team in this group. Let's talk about the other two teams in this group on the other side of the break here as a surprising result in the other game happening at the same time. We'll discuss that coming up next. You're listening to the 2026 FIFA World Cup on iHeartRadio.
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5: The Cubs' Dansby Swanson has been tearing things up against the Mets this week. In three games in New York, he has 15 runs batted in, 11 coming yesterday in a doubleheader. Meanwhile, David Peterson has switched clubhouses, New York trading him to the Cubs in exchange for minor league infielder Cole Mathis. The Hornets are trading star guard LaMelo Ball along with Josh Green to the Timberwolves for Naz Reid and a series of draft picks. I'm Frank Aaron.
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9: I had the WNBA MVP odds. DraftKings just sent that to me. Asia Wilson, it's hers. Then it's Paige Beckers. Then it's Caitlin Clark, Olivia Miles, and Breonna Stewart. Olivia Miles, a lot of fun. She really is. She was fun in the tournament, and she is fun to watch. All righty. Man, we tried to get a hold of a lot of WNBA-related people, and nobody's available. How's that possible, Paul?
12: We do this a lot. We go into mode where Fritzy and I go through different guests, and the amount of no's we got today, it reminded me of my senior prom leading up to it, the amount of no's. But in all seriousness, they're not an easy league to get a hold of. If you go on the website for WNBA, there are no media contacts. There's not a list of people to get a hold of. It's not an easy league to work with. I shouldn't say that. It's not an easy league to get a hold of.
9: Linda Cohn will join us on the program tomorrow. And, the former VJ Alan Hunter, MTV. Ooh. He's going to settle the Grateful Dead argument that we have. Or at least I'm going to ask him the question. Yes, Todd.
13: He does the 80s on 8 and the classic Rewind, a lot of fun stuff. So he's very much on the scene still.
9: I listen to him, still love listening to him now on the radio. But, yeah, part of the original. So, who was that? J.J. Jackson?
12: Yep.
9: Was
12: Nina Blackwood.
9: Nina Blackwood.
12: Yep. Martha Quinn.
9: Martha Quinn. I thought Todd would give me that one.
14: Is Nina Blackwood the one that talks like this? Hey, moving up 5 notches from number 12 to number 7. It's Funky Town, Lips Incorporated.
9: I don't know if we should do that.
13: A little bit. Sounds like she's smoked a lot back in the day. Little Marge Goodman. Intimate.
9: Mark Goodman, also one of those. Thank you, Todd.
13: You're welcome.
9: Making fun of Nina. I'm going to smack you. So USA, Turkey, yay.
12: Do they chant Turkey-A?
9: Turkey-A.
12: Because it could be confusing.
9: I don't know. Tom in Cincinnati. Hi, Tom.

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1: It's hour one on this Thursday. Come on in, stay a while. Look who got dressed up today. Looks like he's going to a court date or maybe a funeral. Look at Dylan in the back row with a suit and tie on. Thank you. No hat on either.
2: That, I actually don't know that I've ever not worn a hat since I've been on the show. This might be the first time.
1: Okay. Well, we're glad to have you back. You had the I've given up on life outfit yesterday, and now you're all business today. Yes, Marvin?
3: No, he looks good. He's got that public defender swag.
4: What? Yeah. Good call.
1: That's when, you know, his client looks at him and goes, oh, I'm going to prison. Yes, Dylan.
2: Yeah, if I'm your attorney, do not pass go. Do not collect $200.
1: Yes, Paulie.
4: He looks like that guy on The Bear, not the star guy, but Maddie, the big sweaty guy who works in the kitchen. Yeah. He looks just like him today.
1: Yeah. Todd is a Patriot today, red, white, and blue.
5: The
1: very
5: big
1: nice
5: matchup
1: outfit.
5: With Turkey, that's with everything is on the line, I hear. That's going to be, going to tell a lot as to what direction the team's going.
1: And nobody loves USA soccer quite like you do.
5: Especially a meaningless match at 10 o'clock at night Eastern time.
1: They all mean something to me, damn it. Yes, Paul.
4: Todd's got a USA soccer jersey. It's the real one, like the one they're wearing now, with no number nor name on the back.
5: This was pricey. I got this as a gift from my my daughter's boyfriend for like a Father's Day kind of thing, which I thought was really nice. And I said, I'm going to wear it Thursday before the big Turkey A game.
1: Would it have cost more to get a name and a number on the back?
5: I don't. You know what? The tag said like $100 or something like that, and I thought that was very nice.
1: He left the tag on?
5: Just to let me know that it was triple digits, I guess, the price of the...
1: Stat of the day brought to you by Panini America, the official trading cards of the program. First hour brought to you by Dude Wipes. 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Play of the day, poll question, stat of the day, all of that forthcoming. Marvin and Paulie in the front row, and of course the backroom guys as well. You know, this is a page right out of the NFL, where the NBA, you just had the draft, you had the second round last night, and there are a whole lot of headlines, or at least potential headlines, of some big names being on the move. One of those being Jaylen Brown, and the other one being LaMelo Ball. Now, there's always the thought of what happens with LeBron. Austin Reeves gets his contract extension, and the word is the Lakers really want Jared Allen from the Cleveland Cavaliers. So there's things to keep an eye on. We'll talk to Chris Mannix. He'll join us. He'll have a handle certainly on the Boston Celtics and Jaylen Brown. This feels like it's inevitable that, Brad Stevens, kind of presented this situation, and I thought he was being transparent. Like, hey, it's business. You know, Jaylen's still part of our team. Yes, he is. He never said that they won't trade Jaylen Brown. And you're not, not going to be able to say that, I don't think. Hey, we're trading him, and let the rest of the league know they really need to get him out of there. Jaylen Brown really wants out of there. But there's some movement right now following the conclusion of the NBA draft. By the way, we kind of treat second-round picks in the NBA a lot different than we treat second-round picks in the NFL draft. Because, you know, you can get rid of second-round picks in the NBA, and they're like, nobody cares. I mean, we have had some second-round picks, and they were playing this up last night for dear life. You know who was drafted in the second round? Jalen Brunson. Who will get a Jalen Brunson-type player? We're back after this. You know, you got Joker taken in the second round, Draymond Green in the second round. Oh, who could be the next Joker? Find out when we return. Yes, Marv.
3: That happens in the sixth round of the NFL draft. Uh-oh, could he be the next Tom Brady, especially pick 199? You know who else was pick 199?
1: Yeah. Well, that's called a tease. That's trying to keep the audience there. But, you know, it was kind of tough to watch. I mean, I watched a lot of college basketball, and I kind of came away going, There's no Bronny James. Like, no other NBA player had a son who would have been draft eligible, apparently, that we couldn't wait around for that. But watching a little bit of that last night. Also, Caitlin Clark, she left the game last night, injured her back. There were a couple of skirmishes, one skirmish where a player put her hand or fist on Caitlin Clark's throat. Caitlin Clark left with an injured back. It felt like she wasn't able to come down after a jump shot with landing space there, and hurt her back. And this is Caitlin Clark's head coach. Her name is Stephanie White, and she was not happy after the game.
6: We have a generational talent and a WNBA superstar who had two cheap shots right there that weren't called. And I just say again, absolutely unacceptable.
7: Steph, do you think that the league needs to look into how Caitlin Clark is defended or how she's officiated going forward?
6: I mean, we spent all offseason looking at officiating. All offseason. And I still say the one thing that we keep asking for is consistency. She is not called the same way everybody else is called.
1: And she's right. She's right. She's officiated differently. You know, the NBA, WNBA keeps growing. They celebrated its 30th anniversary. So they released a promotional poster. Now, this on top of what happened with Caitlin Clark last night. And by the way, Caitlin Clark's coach may be too little too late in defending Caitlin Clark. There seems to be a disconnect between those two in the last month or so. But so they have this anniversary poster they're going to put out. And you're like, okay, there's a lot of players to celebrate. You can have the older players, former players, the newer players. You know, they had Paige Beckers on it. They had Angel Reese on it. They did not have Caitlin Clark on a promotional poster to celebrate 30 years. That'd be like if the NBA put out one and they didn't put Wemby in there. And you'd be going, well, of course they'll put Wemby in there because he's the future of the sport. Caitlin Clark didn't make it. Now I'm wondering, did the WNBA do this? Was this strategy so people would be like, I can't believe what they're doing with Caitlin Clark? Because it feels like that's the only thing that I could factor into this. Like, maybe you did this. Maybe you wanted us to be talking about this. Maybe it's just incompetence. But, you know, Diana Taurasi, I don't think, is on the poster. Tamika Catchings is not on the poster. Candace Parker, not on the poster. Sue Bird, not on the poster. Now, granted, you can't have everybody on there. I get that. But, okay, the current face of the league and some of the founding fathers here, or however you want to describe them, but, you know, the founding members. So you got to put Angel Reese on there. You got to get Angel Reese on there, get some clicks. I mean, Paige Becker has just gone to the league. Wonderful player. But come on. Like, How does somebody go, who did we leave out here? I don't know. Looks good to me. I mean, is Cheryl Swoops on there? Cynthia Cooper on there? Like, Cheryl Miller on there? Like, I don't know. How far are we going back? And just to let you know, I go back to when Immaculata won the national championship. I think the star was Marianne Stanley from Immaculata. Lucy Harris, what was she, Delta State? That's how far I go back. Annie Donovan. Like, I have followed women's basketball for a long, long time. And as much as I look at the WNBA, the growth of it, and the stars, you know, they go 92 yards and they kick a field goal. That's the feeling I get. So that was last night. Caitlin Clark got injured. If you look at the video of her trying to come down from her jump shot, she's not given a landing space. And any shooter will tell you that if you want to get into somebody's head, you just give him the thought that your foot might be underneath them. The other one where, you know, a player puts her fist into Caitlin Clark's throat to help herself up off the floor. No call, by the way. Is she refereed differently? She is. She is officiated differently. And look, these players are going to continue to be physical with her. I would. I mean, this is what they're going to do. This is the strategy. Now, I don't want phantom calls. You know, sometimes she's her worst enemy. She tries to sell everything. You know, Luka does this as well. I mean, we tend to focus on SGA. There are other players who do this, but that's where, you know, the sky is falling, the sky is falling, the sky is falling. No, the sky is really falling. Yeah, okay, you've said that before. This was a case last night where the WNBA didn't look good. And then throw in the promotional poster. Yeah, Paulie.
4: And Dan, these things happened within hours of each other last night. So all the people who are already fired up about the WNBA, I did reach out to some people at the WNBA to find out about this poster. Who produced it? Was it Fanatics? Was it the WNBA? Who approved it? We even asked if there was some type of licensing situation where Clark couldn't be on it. We've asked all those questions and have not heard back yet.
1: All righty. Well, 877-3DP Show, email address dp@danpatrick.com, Twitter handle at DP Show. You know, when you think about how leagues promote their players, you know, Bronny James, the NBA shoved Bronny James down our throats. Jake Ferguson of the Dallas Cowboys. He got married to one of the Cavender twins. That was all over social media. It just feels like the WNBA doesn't get it. Take advantage of these moments. Sell the stars. But you have a poster and you forget to put... I mean, Taurasi? Taurasi's one of the three greatest WNBA players of all time. Like, we're not even debating these things. Oh, my God. What else is I got? You know, Shedeur Sanders. NFL really promotes Shedeur Sanders. Ferguson got married to a Cavender twin. It got clicks, gets conversation going. But the WNBA, not a good night. Nope, sir. Operator Tyler sitting by. He'll take your phone calls. Yes, Marvin.
3: No, completely understood. Oh, Cheryl Swoops, she is on the poster.
1: All Oof. Right, Swoops. Oof. There it is. Okay. you shouldn't be going, hey, I'm one of the greats of the game. Did I make the poster? Like we're like Find Waldo, where you're looking at all of these players and you go, wait, she made it? Yeah, Paulie.
4: It just reminds me, and I know it's we're not comparing the athlete in their final career, but imagine if the NHL did not embrace young Wayne Gretzky or golf didn't embrace young Tiger Woods. This falls into your lap, you go with it, right?
1: Chris Mannix will join us coming up. We'll talk some basketball with him, where I didn't realize that LaMelo Ball could be on the move. Jaylen Brown, I expect him to get traded. Jared Allen, the big man with the Cavaliers, what's LeBron going to do? What do the Lakers do? How does LeBron react to that? I mean, there's a lot of moving parts here. And Austin Reeves got himself a payday yesterday. Poll question, Dylan, what are we going to go with first hour of the program?
2: Well, Dan, we may as well start with, is the WNBA mismanaging Caitlin Clark's career?
1: Oh, boy. Yeah, it feels like that. Yeah, Pauline.
4: I'd like to tweak that poll question to, are they doing it intentionally or because of incompetence?
1: Yeah, but I don't know how we get an answer to that.
4: I know.
1: Would they come out and say that they did this intentionally? With the poster, I just don't understand that. By the way, another thing, I just saw where Darius Acuff Jr., the Arkansas player, went to Sacramento. He's got a signature shoe already coming out with Reebok. It took Nike how many years to get Caitlin Clark's shoe out? It's not, I think it's not out until October anyway, but, you know. You know what? Let's wait till the WNBA season's over. Yeah. Yes, Dylan.
2: What about Darius A. Cufflinks? He could partner with Tiffany.
1: Yeah. My bad. Thank you, Todd. No, thank
5: I you. Thought that was pretty clever.
2: You're welcome.
4: That's not a good sign.
1: I know. when Todd co-signs, you know you're in trouble. All right. We'll take a break. Yes, Marvin.
3: Darius A. Cuff and Reebok, they did the right thing because there were promotional shots with Acuff and Allen Iverson. Yeah. Caitlin Clark should have done something with Cheryl Swoops or somebody that had a signature shoe from the previous generation. And I was like, man, everybody's doing it right except for the WNBA.
1: Have her with Jordan.
4: Yes.
3: No, relax.
1: No. Have her with Jordan.
3: But she's not on the Jordan brand. She's not on the Jordan brand.
1: Well,
3: two different entities.
1: Is Jordan, is he still affiliated with Nike?
3: Yes, but she's not signed to the Jordan brand. But I was going to say, man, if Kobe was still here, it'd be Kobe, Caitlin Clark.
1: Yes, you're right. We did reach out to the WNBA, okay? Kathy Engelbert, who we ran into in Tahoe, was very friendly, and she's the commissioner. We asked if she could join us. We were told that she was traveling. So we put out the calls. We always put out the calls just to let you know we want to get both sides to the discussion. We'll take a break. Chris Mannix will join us coming up next. Dan Patrick Show. 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
1: We'll talk to Chris Mannix on loan from Sports Illustrated here coming up. I saw this article, the Sporting News, this is last night, put out an article, the 10 best second-round draft picks in NBA history. So this came out last night. Number 10 is Gilbert Arenas. Number 9 is Carlos Boozer. Number 8, Mark Gasol. Number 7, Manu Ginobili. Number 6, Dennis Rodman. Number 5, Draymond Green. Number 4, Jalen Brunson. Number 3 is Chris Middleton. Nikola Jokic is 2. And Willis Reed is the best second-round pick of all time. I don't think I'd put Chris Middleton ahead of Jalen Brunson, certainly after what happened a couple of weeks ago. Chris Middleton, nice player, but he is the third best second round pick of all time. And yes, Bowie.
12: I had to throw, no offense, the BS flag on Willis Reed. The draft back then, Willis Reed was the 8th overall pick of that draft. Round 1 was 7 picks. Round 2 was 9 picks.
1: Wait, so, are you sure?
12: I'm looking at the 1964 draft, unless this is...
1: I think he was 36th overall.
12: This is weird. I'm looking.
1: Okay. You look. Joker went 41st. Brunson went 33rd. Chris Middleton, who was drafted by Detroit, he went 39 overall. Yes, Paulie.
12: This is very confusing. So I have Basketball Reference's official 1964 draft. They categorize the first round as the first 9 picks. And then it appears... that round 2, it's listed as round 2. Willis Reed is the first pick of round 2. He was the 10th pick of that entire draft.
1: This is Chris Middleton. He was drafted by Detroit, went to Milwaukee, and he made 3 All-Star teams and, of course, won a championship with the Milwaukee Bucks. This says Willis Reed drafted 36th overall by the Knicks. I don't know why they have him, you know, as a, what, top 10 pick?
12: Again, I'm looking at the official NBA draft website, and it looks like he was the first pick of round 2.
1: Honorable mentions, Michael Redd, Rashad Lewis, Paul Millsap, DeAndre Jordan, Isaiah Thomas, the other Isaiah, Goran Dragic, Lou Williams, Monte Ellis, Jeff Hornacek, they call him Horny, and Cliff Robinson. Those are your... second round picks. Let's bring in our first rounder, lottery pick. He's Chris Mannix, who joins us on the program. Chris, how are you?
13: Hi, Dan.
1: Did you watch the second round last night?
13: I monitored. Okay. The second round.
1: So did I. And I wasn't working. You were probably working. Is there a name that we should know from the second round?
13: I mean, no. I can't sit here and say that any of these guys are. I don't see them as impact players necessarily. There was some There was some size I thought drafted in the second round, especially in the first five or six picks, that could be interesting, especially like the way this league is trending now. And you saw this in the first round of the draft. Like, you know, if you've got an opportunity, even when you have bigs, you load up on bigs, because everything now is being geared towards how do you defend Victor Wembanyama in a playoff series. So maybe one of these second round bigs, the kid out of North Carolina, could, you know, turn into something. But you know, it's a crapshoot when you get past the first round.
14: How close were the Celtics to getting Giannis?
13: I don't think they were ever close, because, you know, I was hearing and reading for days that the Celtics were all in, but everything I heard out of Boston was that they were not all in. Like, Miami was all in. Like, Miami would have traded, like, Pat Riley's grandchild plus like a stake in the Clevelander. Like, they would have given everything to get their hands on Giannis. Boston was never willing to do that. They were very disciplined from the beginning here. And look, this wasn't as simple as like, you know, if they threw in Ugo Gonzalez, the deal would have gotten done. And it wasn't like that. Like, if they had said yes to someone like Ugo, then more likely Milwaukee would have come back and said Baylor Shireman and pick swaps and all the things that they got out of the Miami Heat. You know, Boston made it clear they're willing to do this deal, but they weren't willing to, you know, blow up their team and mortgage their future in order to do it. So when you're dealing with a disciplined team versus one that frankly was rather undisciplined in this process, the undisciplined team is probably going to win.
14: This just happened. Shams reporting the Hornets are trading LaMelo Ball and Josh Green to Minnesota for Naz Reid, 2033 unprotected first round pick, 3 first round pick swaps, 3 second round picks. Man, this kind of came out of nowhere, but it caught fire. I mentioned it to start the show. It's like, man, could LaMelo Ball, who had a really good year, but it seems like they're moving towards Con Knipple's team than LaMelo Ball. Why was LaMelo Ball on the move?
13: Yeah, the Minnesota, you know, I figured we were going to talk about this. Minnesota was always the team I thought was in the pole position, because they had a desperate need for a point guard, and they have a GM in Tim Connelly that's not afraid to make big swings. He did it in Denver. He's done it in Minnesota. I always believed that they were going to be the team that won this sweepstakes. I didn't know the extent of the shopping of LaMelo over the last couple of days, but I was hearing for weeks and months now that, you know, this wasn't going to be LaMelo's team in Charlotte moving forward. When they got their hands on Con Knipple and he turned out to be the player that he was, and Brandon Miller, who they believe can be like a number one guy on a playoff level team, they were always going to trend in this direction. And last year, Dan, like, the Hornets had to like move heaven and high water just to get LaMelo healthy enough to play the amount of games that he played. Remember, he played less than 30 minutes per game. This was like a Wembanyama like treatment for LaMelo Ball last year. Like, they really worked to get him to the point where he was able to have the kind of season that they had. They knew there was no guarantees that that kind of health was going to continue when you look back at his history. So they were always, I think, going to be looking to do a deal like this. And just like I said earlier, when you get a desperate team, and that's Minnesota, desperate to get a star point guard to put next to Anthony Edwards, to put themselves in the mix in the Western Conference, you get the kind of deal they obviously got.
14: And I like Naz Reid. You just basically had a salary dump with Julius Randle. Let me go back to the Celtics. Do they have to trade Jaylen Brown now?
13: So, you know, I've been chronicling the Jaylen Brown drama for, it feels like, a decade now. I mean, this was a guy whose draft rights was booed on draft night. Like, he has had a very tumultuous tenure in Boston. The reason this feels different, though, than previous Jaylen Brown trade chatter is because all that trade chatter in the past was tied to one player. Like, they were after Kawhi Leonard, and they knew they had to give Jaylen Brown up. They were after Anthony Davis, and they knew they had to give Jaylen Brown up. 2022, they were after Kevin Durant, and they knew to get him, they'd have to give Jaylen Brown up. This feels different in that, from what I'm hearing, it wasn't just about Giannis. Now they're turning around, and maybe there's a level of interest in Evan Mobley. Maybe they can talk to Houston about a Amen Thompson type of deal that might include Alperen Sengun. Like, they are talking to multiple teams about multiple different players. And that's never really been the case in the past with Jaylen Brown. So it does feel like we've crossed a certain threshold. Is it the point of no return? I don't know. I don't think the Celtics are going to just offload him. I think that's for sure, because he's too valuable an asset and has too many years left on his contract. But if there's a deal to be done that the Celtics are happy with and they feel like it maximizes Jason Tatum over the next 3 or 4 years, I think the Celtics will be motivated to get it done.
14: Austin Reeves' deal, his extension, means what to LeBron's future?
13: I don't think it's necessarily tied to LeBron's future, because the Lakers always knew this was coming. They knew the threat of Detroit was out there. The threat of Brooklyn was out there. Like, someone, Utah was a team that prior to all their wheeling and dealing was a team that was really interested in Austin Reeves. They knew somebody was going to come to the table with this type of offer. Now, with LeBron, what it's really going to boil down to over the next couple of weeks, and what I hear, is like, how much money can they give him on a short-term deal? Like, what is the maximum dollar? And does he want to be there? Like, is he willing to accept, as he did during those brief stretches last year, of being a third option behind Luka Doncic and behind Austin Reeves? How valuable is it to LeBron to be in Los Angeles? Remember, in 2018, he came to the Lakers in large part because he wanted LA. Like, that team stunk when he got there. It wasn't like, we're going to step into a championship team. He wanted to be in LA, and that hasn't changed. In fact, that's probably magnified over the last couple of years with Bronny being there and his wife and daughter entrenched in the Southern California area. So my gut feeling, Dan, has been for weeks that they figure it out. Like, Mark Walter, the new owner of the Lakers, is not cheap. Like, he's going to spend the money that he's needed to spend. If he has to go into the luxury tax to pay LeBron James $25 million on a short-term deal, he's going to do that. So my feeling is that with LeBron, they'll figure it out in L.A., and he'll wind up back there.
14: Yeah, I just wonder, you know, it feels like when you see that the Lakers would love Jared Allen from the Cleveland Cavaliers. And, you know, could
13: Cleveland's
14: you do a
13: team to watch,
14: trade?
13: Too, for yeah, a lot of you, things.
14: Could you do a sign-and-trade with LeBron in that he would be willing to go back to Cleveland? Like, how far-fetched do you feel like we're getting here with LeBron's future?
13: I don't think we're far-fetched. The great unknown is how small a salary is he willing to take. Like, LeBron James, even in his 40s, is worth every nickel of a max salary because of the revenue he drives a team. Like, I've always said, these max salary guys, and we're at $70 million per year, these guys are underpaid. Like, the middle class are the guys that are getting almost overpaid at this point, because the stars drive revenue in the NBA. So Steph Curry, LeBron James, they're worth every nickel to their respective teams. But cap-wise, you can't pay LeBron those types of numbers anymore. So what is the number that he's willing to settle for and be and feel like he's getting his worth, his value with that team? We just don't know the answer to that question just yet. I think with Cleveland, though, Dan, like, to me, and I've reported this a little bit last couple of days, to me, the Cleveland's move might be an Evan Mobley, Jaylen Brown type of swap. Like, Cleveland, there are a couple of ways you can look at Cleveland's season. You can look at it the Kenny Atkinson way, the optimistic way, and say, like, we made it to the conference finals. Yes, it took us 7 games with Toronto Raptors to get there, but we made it to the conference finals, so we're moving forward. The more realistic way is that they're not there. And Evan Mobley is an excellent player, but I think they get closer to being there by adding Jaylen Brown, who is a proven winner at the championship level, who would fit into their need for wings, who has a phenomenal relationship with Donovan Mitchell. That's another big part of this, trying to get Donovan Mitchell to stay over the long term. I like the idea of the Cavs and Celtics exploring a Evan Mobley, Jaylen Brown type of swap, because I do think it makes sense for both sides.
14: Great to talk to you again. Thank you, Chris.
13: You got it, Dan.
14: That's Chris Mannix, Sports Illustrated senior writer. Once again, Lonzo Ball traded to the Minnesota Timberwolves. Feels like everybody is looking at San Antonio and OKC saying, we got to step our game up here. I mean, we're going to measure ourselves against those two teams. Whether you draft somebody to go against Wemby, you're going to have more depth to counteract OKC. But it feels like those two teams are kind of, they're wagging the dog here. You know, it's not the Knicks. The Knicks, a wonderful story, but not everybody can say to their star player, hey, would you leave $100 million on the table so we could build a roster? No, it just doesn't happen like that. They made magic this year. They did it in a team-like effort, but that's not sustainable for other teams where they go, boy, that's the blueprint. We have to find three guys who played on the same college team who won a national championship. Get them to come here, hire the dad of the star, but then we're going to get him to leave $100 million on the table. And at the trade deadline, when we're just basically a little better than average team, we're not going to reach and try to get Giannis for Karl Anthony Towns. It ain't happening. Yes, Paulie.
12: And I got a question for you because you watch Charlotte basketball about LaMelo Ball. 24 years old, entering his prime, they trade him away for a bunch of future stuff. Not even a player. They seem like an up-and-coming team. I only see highlights of him, and he looks really good in the highlights. Is he a great player?
14: No, but I think he's an entertaining player. In today's NBA, he's going to get clicks. Now, I don't know how important that is for the team, but LaMelo Ball makes highlights. I think there's been whispers of work ethic and maybe a direction they wanted. Naz Reid's a really good player. Like, he's one of those Mikhail Bridges where you go, man, you're lucky to have him, or OG Anunoby. He's a really good player. Yes, Marvin.
15: And I think him going to Minnesota and playing with Anthony Edwards, he's going to play serious basketball. Because Anthony Edwards, he's a guy we don't talk about in the regular season, but in the playoffs, we never question whether he's serious about trying. They went to the Western Conference Finals twice. Now he's going to play real meaningful games in the Western Conference with Anthony Edwards.
14: Well, they were playing meaningful games this year. They made the playoffs.
15: Talk about the Hornets.
14: Yeah.
15: They were cute. But I'm talking about Western Conference Finals, second round. Uh-huh. You're playing against Joker. You're playing against Bron. You're playing against KD.
14: Yes, Paul.
12: That's what I don't understand. The Hornets were kind of a nice little surprise. 44 wins, Knipple. They seemed promising. And you move around things. I don't get it.
14: Yeah. That's like a culture change, it feels like, for them. Like Ja Morant, that's going to be a culture change. They're going to get rid of Ja Morant. He's available. The question is, what do you get in return? Because they brought in Boozer. That's a culture change. That's now his team. And, you know, they got rid of Jaren Jackson, and you're going to get rid of Ja Morant. Like, that experiment didn't work. Yes, Marv.
15: That's how fast things move in the NBA. Just maybe about 3 or 4 years ago, Memphis was the number two seed in the West.
14: Yeah.
15: That's how fast things go.
14: And they also won the Summer League Championship a couple years ago.
15: These Bears don't hibernate.
14: All right, let me take a break. We'll come back. We'll get an update on our poll question and our play of the day right after this. The Cup is taking over the United States, and only DraftKings has you fully covered. We'll talk to Eric Winalda coming up next hour. 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
7: Team USA is likely set to take on Bosnia-Herzegovina in the round of 32 after Bosnia's 3-1 win yesterday over Qatar.
8: Oh, it's in! That should do it for Bosnia!
7: The Americans finished group play tonight in Los Angeles against Turkey, one of six matches today. 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
2: They go and take the lead. They have to win tonight to stay alive. All the way to Maseko. Got the shot away, and it's Maseko! And South Africa have their lead, and Maseko has his goal! And could that be the goal that sends them to the knockout rounds? Unbelievable scenes here in Monterrey!
3: World Cup on Fox. South Africa faces Canada, the second place finisher in Group B, in a knockout game coming up on Sunday. 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Once again, LaMelo Ball has been traded from the Hornets to the Minnesota Timberwolves. And I still think that we'll have Jaylen Brown on the move at some point. Ja Morant will be moved as well. So a lot of action with some big names in the NBA. 877-3DP-SHOW. We'll get to your phone calls, update the poll results. We'll talk some soccer. Eric Winalda, former USA soccer player, will join us coming up next hour. Aaron in Virginia. Hi, Aaron. What's going on?
4: Hey, how's it going, DP? I got two things for you. I'll be quick. First off, it's a travesty that nobody has brought up Pink Floyd. Before Pink Floyd, it was just the same old lead guitar, bass, drums, vocals. Pink Floyd revolutionized. But anyway, the other thing I had was, I don't know if it's been said before, but I just wanted to shout out Paul. He's got to be the quickest Googler

0: of anybody on Mankind, and a thought of a competition that y'all could do, kind of like the hand size. If the Danettes could do a words per minute competition, you know, see who might be fastest, slowest.
1: We're not that desperate for entertainment here. By the way, I did listen to Grateful Dead music last night. I was by myself, so I wouldn't offend anybody else. I listened to Fire on the Mountain, Scarlet Begonias, Ripple, Shakedown Street, Casey Jones, Touch of Grey, Truckin', and Friend of the Devil. Those were some of the songs that I listened to last night as I was going through the Grateful Dead catalog, so I would at least be well-versed in... I'm already well-versed in their music. I mean, they've got a lot of hits. Yes, Dylan.
2: And what is your review so far? They're scratching the surface.
1: They're a really good band. I get it. They're a thing. It's not just about the music. It's about everything that goes along with it. The number of people who tell me they're going to a Fish show or the Dead, but they need to take something while they're going to the show. I've never said that before when I'm going to go see... I never said, I'm going to see the Stones, I got to get hammered. I'm going to go see the Who, I got to get hammered. I'm going to see Zeppelin or Bowie, I'm going to get hammered. I went to all of those shows. And not at one point did I go, man, I'm not messed up. I don't know if I'll be able to enjoy myself. Dylan?
2: You don't have to do any of that, and plenty of people don't. You get to if you want to.
1: Well, what would you say the percentage of those who do and those who don't at a Dead or Fish concert?
2: I think it depends. I mean, there's a decent amount of people probably in recovery as well, so they're opting out. But it's a mixed bag. It's a much more mixed bag than I think you would expect. But obviously, there's plenty of people partaking as well.
1: Okay. I just never needed to get to a state where now I could go watch a show.
2: Well, you don't. It's not that you have to be in that state. It's just fun. I mean, anything is fun on what
1: I've been around people. I've been around people. I was in the garden at a steakhouse a couple of years ago, and three guys at the table were going to go see Fish, and they all pulled out Molly and said, "All right," and they took Molly, and they go, "We're ready to go to the show." Okay, so I did see it right in front of me. And then they said, "Do you want to go?" And I said, "Do I have to take Molly?" And they go, "No, but it might help." So just letting you know, I did listen to music. Just letting you know. I have other bands that might be, you know, better than Grateful Dead, but I've already created an uproar here. Yes, Paulie.
3: There are more women at a Rush concert than non-high people at a Grateful Dead concert.
1: Gabe in North Carolina. Hi, Gabe. What do you have for me today?
4: Hey, good morning, guys. Long time, fourth time, 6 foot tall, spelt as a kitten. I wanted to mention a band real quick before I got to my point. Y'all are kind of leaving out Widespread Panic. Just want to throw that out there. But also, Dylan, he absolutely looks like a public defender. But what completes the look here, and you're never going to be able to unsee it, is Todd in his red and white striped shirt. He looks like the prisoner that Dylan would be defending that just got out of jail in the morning and waiting to see the judge.
1: All right. Well, thank you. By the way, Todd looks like the guy from Monopoly where the get out of jail card with the stripes there. Yes, Dylan.
2: I was going to say there's a bit of a Cat in the Hat vibe.
1: Ooh, with Todd. Yeah. I get that. Nate in L.A. Hi, Nate. What do you have for me today?
5: Hey, morning, Dan. Actually, just recovering from emergency gallbladder removal surgery. So anyone listening, take care of your body. Let's do it. But actually, I want to follow up. I was watching Rich Eisen's SportsCenter series, and you were the first episode. The story you told about Chris Berman, and you told him he was too loud on air. Mm-hmm. After the show, when it went off air, did anyone talk to you about that? Or, like, was there any follow-up? Or was it just like, hey, good job?
1: I don't remember. It wasn't a big deal. And Chris didn't say anything after. I mean, if anything, he would have laughed at it because Chris was and is really loud. It was just I said something in the moment when I turned to him and I go, man, are you loud? But it's one of those where you're thinking it. I actually said it. But Chris is fine. Cody in Indy. Hi, Cody.
6: Hey, first of all, 6 foot tree fitty. And I compared the Caitlin Clark thing to the soccer thing in America. We only care about soccer when the World Cup happens, and we only care about women's basketball when the WNBA finals are happening. So, yeah, we just don't care much as much about women's sports or soccer in the United States as others do. And mainly it's soccer worldwide, obviously.
1: Well, okay, I'm different. I care about the WNBA, and I go back to its beginnings. And so it's not... I'm just kind of, oh, Caitlin Clark's there. I'm going to watch the WNBA. I mean, they've had a good run here, a good decade. But I just want them to keep building. And, yes, we did reach out to the commissioner of the WNBA. She's traveling. But people keep saying, well, why don't you get the commissioner? We reached out. That's all we can do. Place the phone call. Talk some soccer coming up. Eric Winalda, he's not afraid to give you an opinion. What do you think of Team USA's chances? 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

0: Giannis on the floor. He didn't play a lot last year, but when he played, they were 17-19. 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
2: Hour two on this Thursday. We had a big trade first hour. LaMelo Ball on the move from Charlotte to Minnesota. Naz Reid and a lot of draft picks going to the Charlotte Hornets. Stat of the day brought to you by Panini America, the official trading cards of this program. We say good morning. Those watching on Peacock, thank you for downloading the app. And our radio affiliates around the country, over 400 radio affiliates around the world. 877-3DP-SHOW. Operator Tyler sitting by. He'll take your phone calls. You got soccer coming up tonight. USA versus Turkey. And Eric Winalda, the Hall of Famer, U.S. soccer player. He'll join us coming up here in a little bit. Poll question from the first hour, Dylan, who looks like a public defender if you're not able to watch on Peacock. And Todd's got his USA kit on?
3: Kit, yeah, sure.
2: Yeah.
3: Got a name and number on it.
2: Yes. So your daughter's boyfriend left the tag on something he got for you for Father's Day.
3: To let me know that it was like $100, which was a nice Father's Day present. He knows what a huge soccer fan I am, obviously.
2: Okay, but it's not his, you're not his dad.
3: I am not, but he wanted to do something nice. We always, you know, we're always very generous and take them out to eat and places, and we always pick up the bill as we should at their age. But he just wanted to, since he was coming over for Father's Day weekend, it was a nice gesture.
2: Okay. Yes, Dylan.
4: Is it possible that was just an oversight, the leaving the tag on, or you think that was calculated?
2: I think calculated. I think that's to let you know, clear message, hey, I spent $100 on you.
3: Which is fine. Yeah. I would do the same thing. Like, I would take the tag off if it said, like, $19.99. But once you start getting into the $80, $90, $100 range for a shirt, I'm probably going to, oops, I didn't realize I left the tag over there.
2: Okay. All right. Fair enough. Dylan, update the poll results.
4: Yeah, Dan, is the WNBA mismanaging Caitlin Clark's career intentionally or due to incompetence? 59% say due to incompetence.
2: Yeah, look, I want to be fair that this commemorative poster celebrating 30 years of the WNBA, Caitlin Clark is not on the poster. Diana Taurasi's not on it. Candace Parker, I believe, is not on it. Tamika Catchings. So you can't put everybody on there. But Paige Beckers makes it, and she just got to the WNBA, and Angel Reese makes it, and Caitlin Clark does it. Now, I don't know if there's any licensing deals with Caitlin Clark that maybe they weren't allowed to use her likeness. I have no idea. We've tried to get somebody on the phone at the WNBA. Paulie's been working on that for the last hour just to see if somebody would come on and explain this. And then you had two calls last night, one no call with Caitlin Clark. And I don't understand, the official's right there and you have a player who's using Caitlin Clark's throat to put her hand on to get up off of a pile here. And then she got hurt with going up for a jump shot, came down, landed awkwardly and hurt her back. And the defender, it looked like, was crowding her landing space there. But not a good 24 hours for the WNBA, in my opinion. Yes, Marvin?
5: Yeah, going back to the poster, I'm okay with Paige Beckers and Angel Reese being on the poster because we know them. The problem is there's about four or five of these women that I have no idea who they are. Like, you need to put at least your stars, like your up-and-coming stars. It's okay to put Angel and Paige on there. And it also might be, I don't know whether this is a Fanatics thing, and obviously Caitlin Clark is with Panini, so I don't know if that's the case, but no Taurasi, no Bird, no Elena Deladon, no Cynthia Cooper. That's where I have the issue, where you talk about the legends of the game that are retired now.
2: Yeah, once again, if this is a licensing deal involving Caitlin Clark, then just have somebody say that, you know, just so we're not criticizing the WNBA for something that may not be guilty of. But how she's officiated, that is a problem. It's been a problem. It will continue to be a problem moving forward. Yeah, Paul.
6: Again, looking at this poster, some of the players on it are from teams that are relatively new, like Angel Reese, Atlanta. They don't have a lot of historical stars as some teams do. But yes, we are looking into, because there is a player from the Fever, the Indiana Fever. It's Sophie Cunningham, who is a well-known player, but not the star of the team.
2: No, she's well-known in social media circles. Although she's had a couple of games where she had, like, I don't know, 8 3-pointers. But she does generate buzz on the internet. Going back to LaMelo Ball, he averaged 20 points. He shot 40% from the floor, 37 from three-point range, 7 assists. And, of course, the Hornets a pleasant surprise at 44 and 38. To me, this is a culture change. You're sending him to Minnesota. Minnesota gets a point guard with Anthony Edwards. You give up Naz Reid, who I think is a really good two-way player here. But this feels like LaMelo Ball is fun. And I always tell people, if you want to get a true opinion on a player, watch a game. Because I can watch highlights and go, golly, LaMelo Ball is awesome. And I saw that in high school. I think it was his freshman year. And, you know, he's playing with his brothers. And I remember coming in and I'd seen a playoff game.
6: You came in all excited.
2: I said, the best Ball brother is the freshman. And it turned out to be true. But he did some wild stuff, you know, where he would take shots from half court. Undisciplined, but really talented. But you got to watch a game. Because then when you watch the game, then you see, is he there? Does he disappear? Does he just make a highlight or two? And he does have a lot of talent. He is fun to watch. But this feels like this is Con Knipple's team. And I think now Naz Reid is a wonderful addition for this team. Yes, Dylan?
4: Yeah, it feels like since the beginning of his career when he won Rookie of the Year and then I think it was an All-Star the following season, his at least maybe popularity or people's awareness of LaMelo Ball has kind of steadily gone down. Like, you didn't see him last year.
2: Well, he didn't, you know, do anything stupid. I mean, they had a really good year. But health-wise, he's only 24. Like, this is when careers are just getting started. But, you know, Charlotte had probably seen enough of what they want to be. They want to be a really good team, not a team that has, you know, some highlights here. And, you know, there's obviously a big difference in that. John in Minnesota. Hey, John.
7: Hey, Dan, I'm pumped. So think about it. We have the number one trash-talking backcourt in the NBA now. They're going to make SGA and Chet cry when they come to town. No, I'm pumped, though. They got Jaden Daniels, 6'9", LaMelo, 6'9", Rudy, 7'3". We should be top five in steals, rebounds, and scoring. And we got Dante coming back, too. I'm going to come up on social media, and I'm going to chip his floor with epoxy resin, blue and green, so he can park his Lambo in there. I'm thrilled. I can't wait.
2: All right. Thank you, John. I'm glad you're pumped up. They'll be a fun team. Fun to watch. Yes, Marvin?
5: LaMelo 6'9 and Rudy 7'3? Who knows?
2: He was on a roll. He was on a roll. Yeah. Well, with their shoes on, of course, right?
5: Right.
2: Yes, Paulie.
6: LaMelo Ball at the combine, 6'7".
2: Yes. Dallas in North Dakota. Hi, Dallas. What do you have for me today?
8: Hey, Dan. 6'2", a healthy 225. Back in 2020, Edwards went number one. Melo went number three. This is going to be electric backcourt. But can we talk about LaMelo Ball driving in Minnesota? They're going to have to get a driver. It's terrible winters out there. And I am so sad as a Timberwolves fan. Naz Reid was sixth man of the year. He's a phenomenal piece. He was going to play be our starting four now that Randall's gone. So I don't like it. I like it. I'm kind of in between, still stuck in that middle area. Appreciate you guys.
2: Yeah, let's see how it works out between Anthony Edwards and LaMelo Ball. I'm sure they ran this by Anthony Edwards. And Minnesota realizes that their lineup they couldn't stand pat with. They had to change because of OKC and San Antonio. Steven in California. Hi, Steven. What do you have for me today?
9: Good morning, Mr. Patrick. I was just wanted to let your listeners know that some of your fans actually do like soccer. We care about it all the time. So I don't like when they go out of their way to point out to you that they don't like soccer. I feel like that's a little unfair.
2: Well, I do think there's a lot of people with the World Cup, and certainly in the United States, Steven, where now people are experts for 3 or 4 weeks, and they're going to tell you everything about soccer. That bothers me more than anything else. But look, if you can get more fans, they're going to watch. Maybe they weren't going to watch before. You're seeing the United States team have some firepower. Like, this is what you want. So I wouldn't take offense to it. Hopefully you get some outliers who go, boy, I really enjoyed that. And you're also getting a chance to see the greatest soccer player of all time, and then another one of the all-time greats, and then you got a couple of younger players, Mbappe and Haaland, who are going to be on that mantle. Enjoy it, and hopefully you appreciate what you're seeing. I mean, that's really what it comes down to. You may go, eh, and nothing's going to change you. Because even when you watch Messi, you'll go, wait, that guy? Now, Mbappe and Haaland are jacked. Those are athletes out there. Messi, you look at and you go, how is that guy doing? And hey, they've been asking that question for 20 years now. Yeah, Paulie.
6: We're in the era where we can watch Lionel Messi and Shohei Ohtani on the same week, and they could be the best ever at their sport. They're on pace.
2: Owen in Grand Rapids. Hi, Owen. What do you have for me today?
10: Hey, Dan. First time, long time. 6'2", 184. So heading to see Hootie tonight with my girlfriend. Looking forward to get ready for the show. What's a better remix to get me fired up? Pocket Pool by Todd Fritz or Hold My Hand by Darius Rucker?
2: But I wouldn't call him Hootie, by the way, because he doesn't take kindly to that. But Hold My Ham, it's a pretty good song that Darius... Paulie wrote that, and I just remember when Darius is singing it, and he's like, this is how I make my living. Like, I sing Hold My Hand. Poor guy, we had him out at Pebble. You got it?
11: And okay. Some tenderness. We'll smoke a little brisket, but we won't make a mess with a little sauce and some harmony. We'll raise the world together. Well, big old ham, cause I got a ham for you. Come on, back up.
12: I got a ham for you.
11: I wanna travel with you.
12: Hold my ham.
11: Hold my ham.
12: Hold my ham.
11: I'll take you a place where you need beef.
12: Hold my ham.
11: Anything you wanna be, because I want to smoke meat.
2: Oh, he's such a good sport. I felt bad. It's like 6 in the morning when we were out at Pebble Beach, and Paulie goes, hey, I wrote a takeoff on Hold My Hand. I go, what is it? He goes, Hold My Ham. And I'm thinking, I'm going to test my friendship with Darius Rucker. Yes, Paulie.
6: We had a little social event later that night that Darius and his crew showed up, and he goes to me, he goes, you owe me like $500,000.
2: John in Florida. Good morning, John. What do you have for me?
13: Your Honor, it is an honor to speak with you. Although, John, 6 feet, 260. Thank you, sir. I think you should hold your defense attorney in contempt of court. He is the haircut doesn't work. The sleazy suit. Come on, man. He's got to be better than that.
2: All right. Thank you, John. That's just one man's opinion, Dylan.
4: The haircut, I think, is nice, no?
2: Look, after the way you showed up yesterday and you rallied and you came in like you do care, yesterday you'd given up on life, and I give you credit. Like, you're presenting yourself. You do look like a public defender. Yes, Dylan.
4: I didn't want to go here, but this is the guy who wears pajama cords regularly.
2: They're not pajamas. They're called corduroys.
4: Could have fooled me.
2: Yeah. Well, I'm surprised that you didn't ask me where I got them so you could get some. They're sweeping the nation. Yes, Marvin?
5: Dylan kind of looks like Booger from Revenge of the Nerds.
6: Wow. Not a compliment.
2: Yeah. But was he... So he was Booger in that, but in Risky Business... There was a guy named Booger as well?
6: No, that actor, I think it's Curtis Armstrong. Wow, I can't believe I know that. Played Booger in Revenge of the Nerds, and he played Tom Cruise's good friend Miles in Risky Business.
2: Okay. All right, so he wasn't known as Booger then.
6: This is an out-of-body moment with those references.
2: Newton in Richmond. Hi, Newt. What do you have for me?
14: Dan, thanks for taking the call. Really quick one, and then I want to share something about your retirement real quick.
2: Okay.
14: The thing that we saw with Caitlin Clark, I think that it's really an indictment on the leadership of the league. When you look at the amount of time that the WNBA has been around and how little even committed sports fans, not necessarily of the WNBA, but sports fans in general who know tons of trivia about a lot of different things, still don't always know a lot about the WNBA because they don't market their assets very well. And with all of the things that are going on that on appearance at least, look a lot like everything from racial and sexual discrimination to jealousy, I just want to know where in the world is the Fever ownership and management, and why haven't we heard them screaming at the top of their lungs about this?
2: And it's a good question, Newton. It is. But, I mean, this is a WNBA issue. But watch a game. Just watch the game, not the highlights. And then you tell me if you think that she's officiated differently. I do think these players know they can knock her around. And they're not going to call it. They've almost taken the opposite approach of star power. Oh, we're not going to give any preferential treatment. I wouldn't be asking for that as much as don't go to the other end and not give me calls that other people would get. She is treated differently. Is jealousy in there? I'm sure there's a lot of things mixed in there. But this is the growing process of a team who now has a focal point where people will tune in for her. I think before you tuned in to watch the games, not necessarily star power. I love Taurasi, Sue Bird. Breonna Stewart is the most decorated winner in college basketball history. But, you know, are they making you, is there a tune-in factor? She gives you that tune-in factor, and now you get people who are experts on Caitlin Clark, WNBA, and all the other players. This is what happens. You got people, just like the World Cup. Everybody's got an opinion. Oh, what's wrong? Christian Pulisic, oh, he's not a clutch player. Why can't you play through paint? Like, once again, we don't know all this information. We're just checking in for a couple of weeks, and then we'll see you in a couple of years. That's how it happens for a lot of people. They're not watching the Premier League. We'll talk some soccer. Eric Winalda next here, Dan Patrick Show. 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

0: got to love his passion and his opinions. Not afraid, Eric Winalda, U.S. National Soccer Hall of Famer. And he hosts Winalda Talks Football on Sirius XM FC. He played for three World Cup teams and retired from national play in 2000. And he was the all-time leading scorer in American history with 34 goals. Are you still the all-time leading scorer?
1: Hell no. They passed me up a long time ago. That's okay. I think I'm like fifth or sixth.
0: Okay. But you don't hold a grudge or anything, do you?
1: Of course not. Of course not. Records are meant to be broken. That's how that works.
0: Explain to me the talent. Now, the number of World Cup teams you were on, but if we're looking at the talent that we have, let's say offensive firepower, how different is this team than teams in the last 25, 30 years?
1: It's kind of the debate, Dan. I mean, like the biggest thing that we got right now is the reality of we had just more players. I mean, when somebody comes at me and says, hey, we're so much better. We are a lot better. It's a much better team. It's just more good players. I mean, no one's going to be able to convince me that any of these guys are better than Todd Ramos. He's still the best player we've ever had. But when you have six or seven guys that can do it and the rest are not up to speed, you get knocked out of the tournament. That's why this is a different group. I think we're about 18, 19 players deep. So that's a different deal.
0: Yeah, but we're used to winning. Like, we win championships. It's, you know, we got this jingoism and patriotism and all of that. But when it comes to the U.S. soccer, our expectations have to be tempered. How much should they be tempered this year?
1: Well, I mean, there's a couple of things that are kind of coming together at the same time, which is great. Obviously, playing at home, I know what that will do to you. It'll bring your adrenaline level up. It'll make you a better player if you're ready for it. I mean, that's the thing. It's being ready as well. Playing at home is such a great advantage. Well, not if you're not ready for it. If it scares you or it makes you nervous, or if you're putting your hand on your heart and looking at that flag saying, don't screw up. Yeah, that's a different deal. Our guys aren't like that. I think, you know, when you look at the, you know, how far we've come and you look at the guys at where they play and the experiences that they've gathered over the years and even the last World Cup, they're ready for this moment. They're playing in big clubs. Nothing is going to scare them. And I look at the whole tournament and I look at every single opposition that we could potentially have. There's nobody we're afraid of anymore. There's nobody that we go on the field and say, well, let's give it a good go. Yeah, we're probably going to lose. I don't think these guys think that way, and that's the difference.
0: Is there a team the United States can't beat, in your opinion?
1: Well, I heard this from Tim Howard the other day, and I had to take a shot at him. He said, winning the World Cup is impossible. Nothing is impossible, Tim. And when you look at the teams that, some of the guys you were mentioning earlier in the program, the Mbappes of the world, right? Messi, if he even lasts that long, let's see how that goes. Erling Haaland is a handful, but his team might let him down. Erling Haaland's kind of in a spot of, you know, he's great, but, you know, is his team going to hold up? And we're going to see him in the latter stages. I think France and Spain scare everybody, but if you're looking at that as a challenge, hey, I really want to play those guys. That's a different thing. Brazil is kind of up and down. That's always the way they are. But it's those three, really, that I think. Germany, we've already just played them, and we know we didn't have a great game, and we lost in the end. But talent level, team, you know, chemistry, culture, all those things weigh in, Dan. Our team is ready for this. I said 6 months ago, I thought we had a chance to get to the semifinals. People call me crazy. I'm going to still hold true to that. I think this team can go very far in this competition.
0: Maybe a testament to what you're talking about, the depth of this team. You have the luxury to let Christian Pulisic rest and recover, where I don't know if he would have maybe been forced into action if you don't have this depth.
1: That's a great point, man. I'll tell you. You have to have a little good fortune or a good luck, if you will, in this competition if you're going to go far, right? The good fortune that we just had was that we didn't need to play Christian Pulisic against Australia because of the way they play. We needed two forwards on the field. And if we play with two forwards, he's not one of them. We got to play with a true 10, and we didn't need him on the field. And thus, we got to rest him. So we didn't have to, you know, potentially get him even more hurt than he already is. So That's the kind of luck you need when you want to go far in this competition. And what a luxury that is, right? To have our best player sitting out and we're still winning games with the opportunity to progress. So, I mean, it's a different thing, man. We joke about it all the time, right? You always said to me, he goes, well, I guess I'll talk to you in 4 years. We'll have breakfast in the next World Cup. And that's, here we are. But it is a different World Cup. This is so different than anything we've experienced. Because our team is good, because of the realities of 48 teams, it means the permutations are going to be different. We might have a different entry point playing against Bosnia-Herzegovina. No one thinks we're going to lose to them. And we're probably going to progress further than we've ever gone in a competition. I just hope that our support and the fans can get behind us.
0: Eric Winalda, U.S. National Soccer Hall of Famer, no longer the all-time leading scorer in American history. Does tonight matter? And if so, how does it matter?
1: I think it's momentum. That's the other thing you got to have in this competition. I think it was a great advantage to be up 2-0 against Australia, resting Christian Pulisic, and then have a scenario where our coach could let some guys touch grass. That's what I say, because what you don't want is to get further into the competition, right? And you've only played a certain set of guys, and now you're like, oh, here it is. This is your chance. And if it's round of 16, and this is the first time you get to play, you have a feel for the competition. So we'll see some guys that need to play, need to get the vibe of the World Cup, need to get those nerves out of the way. I thought Austin Trusty and Joe Scully were a pretty good indicator that these are guys we'll probably see today. But of course it matters. All these games matter. We're done with the realities of, hey, let's just back into the next round of the competition. That's Turkey. They're not better than us. Let's go beat them and get more people excited about this deal.
0: How would you describe Messi's playing style if somebody hasn't seen him?
1: Sleep and spread. I'm going to stand around and wait for it to get the ball, be just a lightning rod. It's so bizarre in the modern game to still see somebody with those kind of luxuries, but man, it's beautiful. If somebody said, how do you defend this guy? My description was, have you ever tried to kill an ant with the point of a pencil? You know, all I know is the more you try, the faster he gets, and then you end up with a broken pencil. That's what it's like. It's impossible.
0: Yeah, I love watching like the overhead where you can kind of see where he is to where the ball is. And right. Somehow he's going to figure this. I mean, Gretzky did this. And Messi is so good at, and they're very similar because you look at them and you go, how is that guy the best right. player on the field or best player on the ice? But it's all about angles. I talk about angles in all of sports, certainly basketball, certainly hockey, and certainly soccer. He just seems to know, that's going to be there. That's going to be there. I'm going to be right here. And then, boom, he's so quick. Reaction time is it's like a guy who's a really good second jumper in basketball. Like, he'll get back up really quick. Yeah. He just strikes me as he's so dart-like.
1: So I'm glad you brought up Gretzky. I was lucky. I'm from Westlake Village, California. Wayne used to live out there. I got to watch Champions League games with him at a place called Galetto's, which is no longer there. He's hilarious, man. At one point, he said, why don't they just take out the goalkeeper and go for it? I go, no, it doesn't. Wayne, that doesn't work in soccer.
0: You can't pull the goalie.
1: Yeah. But to your point, though, Messi scans. That's what we call it. He's constantly surveying what's around him. And he somehow knows what the picture behind him looks like before he even gets the ball. Gretzky didn't really have that option. He was playing in a phone booth, but he had the glass against him. But you're right; it's all about angles. He was looking at where their feet were so that he could get in his office behind the goal and just hit it off their skates, and that's how they were. Or just find Yari Curry's stick or Luke Robitaille, and all he had to do is put the stick out, and he'll find it. Gretzky's, I think, even in a better category, but Messi's ability to understand the game and the moving pictures and know what the next frame's going to look like is why he's a genius. And once he gets the ball and he wrong-foots you, and you know he's going to his left, but you still buy into it. And as soon as your left foot hits the ground, you realize, oh, God, he's going to go right past me. and he just does it with such ease. It's a beautiful thing to watch if you're a soccer purist.
0: Give me the player that we'll be talking about in 20 years.
1: Oh, in 20 years. Well, man, it's going to be this kid, Lamine Yamal. I mean, it's special. This kid is really good. And we know the story. You know, we had Messi holding the baby, kissing him, and basically passing that energy on to him. And he's in a different era, obviously. He's got a lot of stuff going on in his life that could throw him off or derail him. And I hope that doesn't happen. But pure talent, he's incredible. This kid, Michael Olise, will probably be one of those great players that we talk about maybe 20 years from now. But very, very seldom do you see somebody who has the ability to transcend the sport. This Lamine Yamal kid might be it.
0: How's Fox's coverage, in your opinion?
1: It's pretty, it looked good on paper. And then they actually turned the cameras on and it got a little silly. I mean, I love Zlatan, man. I love that guy. But I think there's only a couple people I'm already tired of. He's one of them. And Beckham, man, come on. How many commercials can you make? Bank of America, build it like Beckham. I mean, it's getting a little wild.
0: Do you think Beckham has been to a Home Depot, Eric?
1: No, I do not. And I don't think he has a beehive in his backyard either. But I do think that we need to get to a point where it's, you know, Alexi is trying to hang in there and it's tough. I mean, stop starting to fight with that guy. He's going to win in real life and in his own mind. I'll tell you this before he let me go. Zlatan once asked me, he said, "My friend says you're a good player." I said, "Yes." And he says, "But you're not great." And I said, "But it's tough to be great all the time, Zlatan. So I want to thank you for your greatness, for making you, because you've created a lot of goodness. So players like me needed to play against greatness and have great moments. So thank you." And he really liked that answer. That's how you get along with that guy.
0: Oh, yeah. You got to compliment him first.
1: Oh, yeah.
0: And let Zlatan speak in third person, too.
1: Right.
0: It's really quite
1: fantastic. I think it's tough. I think they tried to put that group together to give you every angle, a Dutch guy, a Mexican guy, a Spanish guy, a Swedish guy, the French guy. I mean, we've got every angle, but the coverage has been, let's just say, a little bit all over the place. But I'm watching the games. And then to be honest with you, sometimes I even watch those in Spanish. So I'm working on that, too.
0: I didn't take a hydration break during this interview, Eric, but I will now.
1: Oh, yeah. You know, I don't know how you feel about that. I would have loved one, to be honest with you, at Pasadena when it was 120 degrees on the field. That would have been nice.
0: Yeah.
1: I do think it's a money grab. I do think they're utilizing it for commercials. I don't think there's a lot of coaching happening in those moments, but FIFA's getting a lot of things wrong and a lot of things right, but this has been a spectacular World Cup thus far. So I'm trying not to complain about stuff like that.
0: I'll talk to you in 4 years.
1: You got it. It was great to see you.
0: Eric Winalda, U.S. National Soccer Hall of Famer, and Winalda Talks Football on Sirius XM FC. Played for three World Cup teams. He's always fun and always got opinions, strong opinions. I appreciate that. Let's see. Jacob in Dayton. Hi, Jake. What do you have for me today?
2: Thank you, Dan. My daughter, Ruby, is 16, and one of your best takes wasn't actually a sports take. When you said, with daughters, you have to listen, not lecture, because they'll usually tell you the truth. And I actually applied that, and it worked. And since you're one of the best interviewers and listeners in sports, do you take that same approach with guests, even when asking the tough questions?
0: Oh, sure. I mean, I'm always micromanaging every question, how to ask it, what's the answer I think I'm going to get, how's that lead to the next question. I mean, there's a process to it, not to get too deep. I probably have before on the show, but I'm trying to get something that nobody else gets. And we probably have more quotes from guests on this show than all the other shows combined. But it's an effort that we put in play of what are we going to get out of this person? Not just sometimes you can relax and say, we got the person. That's when it starts. Hey, you got the commissioner on. Now is when it starts. That's when you got to get something out of him. All right, we'll take a break. More phone calls coming up. We're back after this. It's a violation that keeps going unpenalized until now, using toilet paper. 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

0: 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I was watching the Dodgers with Shohei Ohtani having some communication issues with Dalton Rushing as his catcher. Shohei Ohtani normally pitches, and Will Smith is his catcher. This year, when Ohtani pitches to Will Smith, 10 games, 5 earned runs, ERA 0.74. When Dalton Rushing catches Shohei Ohtani this year, 3 games, 9 earned runs, and a 4.34 ERA. Stat of the day brought to you by Panini America, the official trading cards of the Dan Patrick Show. Yes, Paul.
1: It was interesting because Ohtani's pitching and he thinks the pitch was a strike and he wants to pat his head, but he can't pat his head. He wants the catcher to pat his head to get the review. So he kind of motions and the catcher shakes him off.
0: I know.
1: Goes, no. And he did it a couple times. It's like not in sync.
0: But they did challenge one of them and it proved to be correct for Ohtani. But, yeah, Dalton Rushing having a hard time there. Let's see. Kyle in Vegas. Hi, Kyle. What do you have for me today?
2: Hey, Dan. Good morning, 63225. I called the other day and was talking about the De'Aaron Fox stuff. But really quick, before I jump into my question for you, I just wanted to say to that last caller that was talking about people need to, you know, embrace soccer more, a vast majority of us aren't. Even if the World Cup wasn't playing right now, a vast majority of us aren't checking to see when the next La Liga game is or when the next FIFA game is or whatever the case may be. But besides that, what do you think about Austin Reeves receiving that max contract? Does that limit and inhibit what the Lakers are able to do moving forward? Or would you have done the same thing and just tried to find a cheaper replacement center for DeAndre Ayton?
0: Yeah, I don't know what's going to happen with that. But Austin Reeves,

0: really well last year, and maybe more responsibility. When Luka was out, he stepped up. I'm curious what happens with LeBron. And, you know, when I talked to Chris Mannix last hour, he said he didn't think that this deal would impact LeBron James as far as him staying or going from the Lakers. The Lakers are interested in Jared Allen, the Cleveland Cavaliers center. And Mannix talked about that. You might have Evan Mobley go to the Celtics and Jaylen Brown end up in Cleveland. I don't know. I wouldn't give up Jared Allen unless I'm getting something really good in return. But I don't know if LeBron's future is going to be any place other than the Lakers here. PJ in Atlanta. Hi, PJ.
1: Hey, Dan. 5'10", 180-ish. Quick question. This has been on my mind, and all my friends talk about this. Who do you got? Tale of the tape. 6 Grammys, 75 million copies sold, Hall of Fame 2003. That's the Police. Or you go with Rush, 0-7 for Grammys, put into the Canadian Hall of Fame 25 years after they started, and 40 million records. Who you got? I know Neil Peart was great, and I'll give you him, but I think they're just a compiler.
0: Okay. So I didn't think that I'd be discussing this today, the Police versus Rush. Depends on kind of music you like. They're not the same genres there, but I would say I'd say the Police. Now, look, I had all the Rush albums, even 2112. I had that one as well. But I got to see the Police in Dayton, Ohio, when they were first over here. And they were a big deal. Like, there was a lot of fanfare with that. I have seen Rush one time. I enjoyed it. But I knew they were going to play the hits, so I enjoyed that. But, I mean, that's kind of how I'd break that down is, I guess, the Police. You said I could go and watch them. Well, the Police aren't back together. Yes, Dylan.
2: Stuart Copeland, the Police drummer, is actually very underrated in the drummer world. And he was part of a super group with Les Claypool from Primus and Trey Anastasio from your favorite band, Fishtan, which you should also check out.
0: By the way, I went fly fishing in Montana, and Les Claypool from Primus and Sean Ono were there at the lodge where I was fly fishing. The main guy from Primus had no interest in myself and my brothers. None. Not interested in socializing. Yes, yes, Dylan.
2: Les is, he's not a sports guy, or?
0: He could not have cared. If you could care less, he would have cared less. Because we were trying to make, you know, everybody's there at a fishing camp, and, you know, you go out on the Wise River and you come back and everybody's having a good time. They had no interest in chatting with us. Yeah, Paul.
3: The Police had kind of a weird career. They were cooking. I think their biggest studio album of all time in 1983 was Synchronicity. And then they kind of broke up and Sting went solo. They never produced any music after that.
0: Mm.
3: Very weird.
0: Well, Sting went solo.
3: Yeah, exactly. But the rest of the Police were like, we're huge right now, and that's it.
0: Zach in South Bend. Good morning, Zach. What do you have for me?
4: Hey, good morning, Dan. 6'3", shooter. So I think it's good time here. Scene's been gone for a little while. I'm wondering, since you're the head of HR, mm-hmm. if it's time for a performance review for Dylan. Yeah, this could be a 1-10. This could be, you know, like a sneaky good. Personally, I think he's been sneaky good. But I think with the ups and downs he's had the last couple weeks, it's time for a performance review.
0: Well, I leave that up to Paul. That Paul was asked recently on the 12:15 podcast what kind of grade that he would give Dylan. And I was surprised, because Paul's a pretty tough grader. I think you gave Dylan an A-.
3: Yeah, I gave him an A-. And I was being very objective. He had a very good starting month. This is not an easy room to come into. Steve did a very good job on air, and he's done very well. Funny, quick, comes up with bits, so I'm very happy with it.
0: Yeah, I'd give him a B-, you know, but there's a lot of room for growth there.
3: Yeah.
0: Yeah, Steele.
2: I will accept Paulie's grade.
0: Of course you will. Of course you will. Just you know, accept my constructive criticisms there. I'm trying to make you better. Yes, Dylan.
2: Is this B minus Grateful Dead related or just? No, it's not.
0: No, because then you'd be probably a C minus.
2: Oh.
0: Yeah. This has nothing to do with your music taste. But no, you've stepped in and stepped up. B minus is not bad. I would have taken it. All right. Final hour on the way. Former WNBA player, NFL Network broadcaster Stacey Dales will join the show in 25 minutes. Final hour on this Thursday right after this. 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
1: Final hour on this Thursday. Dan and the Danettes, Dan Patrick Show. The very patriotic red, white, and blue. Todd Fritz in the back. The public defender, Dylan, dressed up, suit and tie. You got Marv up front with his Joe Burrow t-shirt on. And Paulie looking like, once again, he's ready to host a classroom.
2: I always look like I'm going out for seafood, my wife says. You always look like you're going out to get some seafood. I think that's a compliment.
1: Final hour on this Thursday. We'll talk a little bit more about the WNBA, a poster, the 30-year commemorative poster put out, and they somehow left Caitlin Clark's name off of the post. Then you had a game last night with a couple of controversial calls, non-calls, and then you have this poster come out, and Dinah Taurasi's not on there, and Sue Bird not on there, Tamika Catchings, Candace Parker. But you have Angel Reese and Paige Beckers on there, and then you have the officiating last night as well. And it wasn't a good night, in my opinion, for the WNBA. So we'll talk to Stacey Dales. She is NFL Network's senior national reporter. She's been tweeting a lot about the officiating with Caitlin Clark. And Stacey played in the WNBA, also had a great career at Oklahoma. She'll join us in about 20 minutes from now. Coming up this weekend, PGA Championship, NBC and Peacock. Nelly Korda looks to capture her third consecutive major. It'll be Saturday and Sunday, NBC and Peacock. You can see this show on Peacock as well. Thanks for downloading the app. And we say good morning to our radio affiliates as well. You had the second round of the draft. And I know that there was a lot of selling last night. You never know who's going to be the next Joker or Jalen Brunson or Draymond Green. But the second round, maybe there's something that comes out of that. We didn't have a Bronny James, but, you know, since 2000, only 10 second-round picks have gone on to make an all-NBA team. So that's not nothing, but for every Jalen Brunson and Nikola Jokic success story, there are a lot of names that end up in the G League, if they even go that far. But Brunson just won a title, so that story fresh in everybody's mind. Also mix in with the NBA with its second-round picks, as opposed to the NFL. NFL, those second-round picks are really valuable, and there's a lot of players who, you know, second-round, third-round. NBA just has two rounds. The NBA used to have, I think, nine or ten rounds. And you're wondering, well, this is back when Carl Lewis got drafted, Pat Riley got drafted. Like, you have athletes in different sports. And I think the Cowboys may have drafted Pat Riley. Carl Lewis, I think, got drafted. Yes, Paulie.
2: Dan, back in the late 70s and early 80s, the NBA draft was 10 rounds. And I just picked a random draft. Rounds 9 and 10, nobody even made a roster. Not one player that was drafted even made a roster.
1: Hmm. I had a friend who was drafted in late rounds. This probably would have been in the 80s. And he went to Celtics camp. And you know, he's trying to make a good impression. He said that Larry Bird threw a pass that hit him in his head. You know, he said you always had to keep looking when Larry was passing. He goes, I turned my head and he hit me right in the head. No, he didn't make the team, but he was there in camp. You know, after nine rounds, I mean, they're probably looking for people that you're going to draft. Oh, my goodness. Yeah, Paulie.
2: I'm not going to give out your friend's name, but he was the final pick of the 1980 draft. He would have been the Mr. Irrelevant of the NBA draft that year.
1: And he went to the Boston Celtics?
2: He did. Yeah, he sure did.
1: Hey, but he did get drafted.
2: That's,
1: you know,
2: cool.
1: So it's, you know, he'll still bring it up to you, whether you ask it or not. But to go to camp, nine rounds, 10 rounds, wow. But, yeah, those second-round picks. And I did see a list on the Sporting News, put out this list last night, and they're talking about the greatest second-round draft picks of all time. Willis Reed was number one on that list. And Paulie said, I think he got drafted 10th overall. Now, it says on the Sporting News he was the 36th overall pick. Well, you didn't have enough teams back then where you would have the 36th pick would have been in the second round, I don't think. But Jalen Brunson was behind Chris Middleton on that list. Joker was in there as well. Gilbert Arenas. You had, who else was on that list? Let's see. Rodman was on there. Who else was on there? We mentioned Draymond. Anybody else, Marvin, that you remember from that list? I'm just going off memory there.
3: Same. Let me look it up.
1: Okay. All right. But there's been, you know, really good second round picks, but it was almost like you don't want to turn away, not from this, because there could be the next Joker coming up. Yes, Paulie.
2: Dan, we do have a little bit of NBA news. Not so important to people, but maybe to us. Mm-hmm. Al Horford is going to not retire. He's going to come back for his 20th season with the Golden State Warriors.
1: Hall of Famer, Al Horford.
2: Al, very good first team.
1: Yeah. Yes, Al Horford. What's wrong, Marvin? You look like you're in pain.
3: No, when you just said Hall of Famer.
1: He is.
3: I know. He will make the Hall of Fame.
1: He will. Yes. He's going to. Oh, Paulie throwing the BS flag?
2: It's going to be tight because Al Horford averaged 13-8 for his career. He did make 5 All-Star teams. But four of them were with Atlanta, Dan.
1: He won 2 national titles at Florida, Paul.
2: That's right.
1: It's your entire career. Al Horford, Hall of Famer. I might go to Springfield for that. Yes, Dylan?
4: What do you have to do to not make the Basketball Hall of Fame?
1: Wow. Just ask Christian Laettner. He's not sure. I mean, why isn't... Okay, if Al Horford makes it, then why wouldn't Christian Laettner make it? Christian Laettner was in the NBA for, what, 13 years? He made an All-Star team. And if you just go off college, and if he won 2 national titles, correct? He went to the Final Four all 4 years. But, I mean, Marvin, yes?
3: I think if he had gotten hurt in year 3 of his NBA career, he would have been in 10 years ago. But because he played and he had a solid NBA career, people were holding that against him, even though he's one of the 5 greatest players. At first, when you guys said that you were in an uproar that he was not in the Basketball Hall of Fame, I was like, are you serious? But now that you guys bring it up, and seeing the people that have gotten in, because there's people that have gotten in. Tony Kukoc is in. Dino Raj is in. Marshallonis is in. All these guys have made either 1 or no All-Star teams. And Christian Laettner made 1. And they were basing that off of what they did in the international game.
1: The big news earlier, LaMelo Ball has been traded from Charlotte to Minnesota. And Minnesota gives up Naz Reid and a bunch of draft picks. With a culture change, it feels like, with the Hornets. I still feel Jaylen Brown's going to get traded. The question is, what does Boston want? What can they get in return? And Ja Morant is available as well. Let's see, a couple of phone calls here. The WNBA, Caitlin Clark situation, we'll have more on that coming up in about 20 minutes. Dylan, poll question for the final hour of the program.
4: A quick recap, Dan. Did you watch round 2 of the NBA draft last night? Yes or no, I'm not nuts. 90% say no, I'm not nuts.
1: Okay. All right. I know college basketball pretty well. That was a tough watch. There I'm going. They had one guy where they didn't have any video. They just put a picture up. I went, wow.
2: Now, it was a picture of him playing basketball. Wasn't a yes, family it was. Photo. He was from France.
1: I know. It's like, let me see what... it's just a picture. Yes, Dylan.
4: Did anyone get drafted during a Taco Bell commercial? Because if so, they're going to be a star.
1: They're going to be an MVP. Cadillac in Arkansas. Hi, Cadillac. What do you have for me?
5: Hey, Dan. Thanks for holding. Danette Kopp. First of all, I know you're not a Seinfeld fan, but Frenchie was definitely raised by Frank and Estelle Costanza. Marvin may be too young to remember Stretch Armstrong, but he, with his long arms, he's Stretch Armstrong with Cabbage Patch hands. And Dylan is definitely the defendant, not the defense attorney, because he is definitely and obviously the love child of Cheech and Chong.
1: Oh, if Cheech and Chong had a child, it looked like Dylan. All right. I think.
4: I'll take it.
1: Yeah. Thank you, Cadillac. For that, Adam in Michigan. Hi, Adam. What do you have for me?
6: Hey, Dan. Watched the This Was SportsCenter last night with Rich Eisen. Really enjoyed it. And didn't know that you were really the originator of the This Is SportsCenter commercials. So do you have any kind of rights to do some sort of This Is Dan Patrick show, a la those commercials in the final couple of years? Would be awesome. And then second question, did you get a chance to hover over Dylan before you got to the back row and ask him, are you nervous?
1: Yeah, I did that to Rich Eisen. He was doing his first SportsCenter. I walked by. I said, are you nervous? I was trying to break the tension there. Now, I just suggested to my boss, because ESPN was promoting, you know, the NFL show because there was competition and whatever, baseball tonight, you know, all these other shows. And I said, what about SportsCenter? And my boss said, well, we don't need to, because basically there wasn't competition. And, you know, so I pushed for that, and they got Wieden and Kennedy. They deserve all the credit, not me. Although I did get the first two athletes, kind of begged them, Grant Hill and Jason Kidd. But after that, everybody realized, wait, you can get your own commercial. And then we had no problem getting people who would go. They would come to Bristol, Connecticut, or we'd see them in New York, wherever it was that we could do a one of those promos, commercials. But I don't take any credit other than telling my boss that we should be promoting SportsCenter, and turned out to be one of the great ad campaigns, I think, of all time. Wes in Michigan. Hi, Wes. What do you have for me today?
7: Hey, Dan. I'm just going to be honest. I feel like some people just are not meant for full suits, and honestly, I'm probably one of those. But Dylan kind of draws a direct comparison to somebody that I try not to talk a lot about. But if you remember when Matt Patricia first got his job with the Lions, he showed up in a full suit. And honestly, that just didn't feel right. That should have been probably a sign. But he kind of goes from that backwards hat to that suit. And I just feel like Dylan is kind of showing off his best Matt Patricia today. He probably just needs a fedora, because I guess that's what Patricia's big into now.
1: All right. Thank you, Wes. Well, he always had the pencil, too, there. Yes, Dylan.
4: There was a time where I actually got the Matt Patricia comparison quite a bit from some of my friends. And okay. That one's not the best. Just going to put that out there.
1: The love child of Cheech and Chong, you're okay with?
4: And apparently Matt Patricia, too.
1: Jason in California. Hi, Jason. What do you have for me?
8: Morning, Dan. Thanks for the call. 5'11", 193. Trying to get a little bit harder. Been with you since AM 570 in the early days. So this is a treat for my kids who are watching on Peacock right now. Hoping to see my name up there and maybe get away from you. But the World Cup, I just appreciated your interview with Eric Winalda. He always has an opinion that's strong. Don't always agree with him, but I do appreciate that he doesn't hold back. And you know, shout out to the World Cup. My 90-year-old neighbor is talking soccer with me, and my dad is 78 and just bought his first jersey, which I never thought would ever happen. Happens to be a Messi jersey, so he's hopping on the bandwagon a little bit late. But, yeah, just wanted to say hi and wish you a great day.
1: Thank you, Jason, and hello to your kids watching the program there. Yeah, you just want people... You know, golf was viewed as an old man's sport, and then Tiger came in and made golf cool. Certainly with Caitlin Clark, maybe you didn't watch the WNBA, but then you saw her in college and you wanted to see what she was going to do in the WNBA. And, you know, a lot of his sample. I'm watching more Premier League than I ever did, probably in the last 5 years. And I have great appreciation, but I don't have loyalty to a team, but I do like watching when you have people who have loyalty and how important it is to them. The World Cup on U.S. soil. I was looking for the get-in price for tonight's Turkiye. I think it's either $1,200 or $1,600 get-in price for tonight's game, and it's 10 o'clock Eastern. Yeah, Paulie.
2: Yeah, I'm not going to check StubHub. I went to some other sites, and I think I can get you in for $1,100.
1: Okay.
2: One ticket.
1: Now, through all of this, we talk about the scorers. If this was hockey, we'd be talking about goaltenders. But we haven't brought up any names aren't brought up by the analyst. where they go, boy, that goaltender is incredible. Everything has to do with scoring. And I was surprised at that. I don't know who's a great goaltender because I don't know if people really have singled out. But if this was hockey, you'd be winning or losing a Stanley Cup because of your goalie. And that's what happened this year. So, Paulie, if there's a name or names that I should be focusing, I mean, there's no Tim Howard for us.
2: Right. There's not a household name goaltenders. Yeah. It's more so like the small country like Curacao or the Congo will have a goalkeeper pitch a shutout and get a draw, and they become famous for a day.
1: Well, the Cape Verde, their goalie became famous because he's like 41 years of age and performed pretty well. But I don't know if there's somebody where you go, they're going to win mainly because of their defense, because of their goaltender. So maybe it's just an aberration. Yes, Dylan.
4: You have Vozinha, or whatever his name is, the Cape Verde goaltender, has now about 16 million Instagram followers, I think.
1: Yeah. What did he start out with?
4: Like 30,000.
1: Good for him. All right. Is Caitlin Clark being officiated differently than everybody else? Why wasn't she on that commemorative 30-year anniversary poster? Stacey Dales, former WNBA player, NFL Network reporter, will join us coming up next year. Dan Patrick Show. Last year, 1 in 6 Americans lost money to digital fraud. So around $1,400. 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
4: More of your phone calls coming up. Spent a lot of time, certainly in the first hour of the show, with the 30-year anniversary of the WNBA and some of the players who were left out, some who were put in. But if you're leaving out Diana Taurasi and Sue Bird, Tamika Catchings, Candace Parker, and, oh, by the way, Caitlin Clark, something's wrong with that picture. And then you look at the game last night, and all of a sudden there was one no call, and then there was a call that Caitlin Clark ended up hurting her back and left the game. Stacey Dales, NFL Network senior national reporter, former WNBA All-Star. She's been fired up on social media today. Thank you for joining us. What's bothering you the most, Stacey?
14: Hey, Dan. It's good to see you. Listen, I'm a sports fan. Yesterday I listened to the Cubs beat the Mets in back-to-back games. I watched the Canadian team lose to Switzerland in the World Cup because I'm originally from Canada. And I always watch the Fever. And I watch them consistently. And I watch the WNBA consistently. I think it's a good product. And what I saw last night with these two teams tangling in back-to-back games, because it got heated 3 days ago when I watched it, was absolutely unacceptable, egregious. Stephanie White used the word. And just unfortunate that, you know, two situations could go untethered, if you will. And the result was the result.
4: How did we get here?
14: I don't know how to answer this. All I can tell you is there's a lot of good players in the WNBA. For instance, if you're not watching Olivia Miles in Minnesota right now, you're missing something special. She's extraordinary. And Caitlin Clark is extraordinary. I played against Sue Bird, Diana Taurasi, Lisa Leslie, Cheryl Swoops. Caitlin does things. She's really hard to guard, Dan, and she's really hard to officiate. For instance, the closeout, the illegal closeout, where the player didn't have the landing space appropriate, that should have been upgraded to a flagrant one. It was unnecessary contact, but she did step into the landing space. When a player shoots it from the logo with a gather step, like Caitlin does, there's not a lot of players that do that. Now, I mean, Kelsey Mitchell, her teammate, does it extraordinarily well. There's a few players that do it well. She's mastered it. So it's hard to defend her, which is the result. You get these flagrant one type calls, which wasn't called. So, and that was after the Alyssa Thomas, who is an incredibly skilled player. She's really a good player, Dan. But she gets away with stuff. She gets away with stuff. And we have to be real careful when we watch sports now, because slow motion, you know, X, Twitter, social media, it makes it look distorted. But I watched it real time, and I watched it and reposted it. And any time, I mean, the whole element of these new flagrant one calls, like if you're going up for a layup and somebody accidentally cracks you in the face, it's a flagrant foul and a technical two shots. Because it's player safety. And Stephanie White said it. I don't need to say it. It was dangerous to put your fist on somebody's neck, whether it was forceful, Dan, or it was a tap. It's on the neck. And then a knee to the groin. So you got the neck, the throat shot, the groin shot, and the ball was going the other direction. That ain't a loose ball foul. Actually, it is a loose ball foul, but that ain't a loose ball like thing you avoid. You know what I'm saying? You avoid. So that should be a loose ball foul. It should have been upgraded to a flagrant two, in my opinion. And Alyssa Thomas had a similar, different situation, but with Angel Reese 2 years ago, where she did get the flagrant two.
4: Yeah, but the NBA can officiate Steph Curry. Why can't the WNBA officiate Caitlin Clark?
14: I don't know how to answer that. Like three nights ago when these two teams played, Dan, I tweeted the same thing. I think there is a real element of like when she does this all the time, like that annoys officials having played for a very long time. Like they don't want to be stood up. They don't want to be called out consistently. And it's, I kind of liken it to, you know, when you were a kid and your sibling and you got in fights all the time and your mom just, she stopped calling fouls. And the one kid kept crying, like that was me and my brother. And, you know, there's only so much as a parent you can parent. And I think there's only so much you can call. And listen, there's a lot of good players in the WNBA. I'm tuning in to see Asia Wilson anytime she's on. She's extraordinary. Not unlike the way I watch the NBA. When I a player I love, I tune in to see it. I'm a sports fan. The league, Kathy Engelbert has an opportunity today to set a precedent. I mean, the NFL set a precedent by not holding a supplemental draft for Brendan Sorsby. You're not going to walk in after some of the gambling issues you've had historically and play in the league right away. Kathy Engelbert has an opportunity today to rectify this and make a statement, and we'll see if she does.
4: Okay, but what would that statement be?
14: Well, it would be actually addressing the throat shot.
4: Yeah.
14: I mean, it would be that. Whether that's some sort of a suspension is levied, I'm not sure. I'm not sure what that looks like from the ramification standpoint, but the penalty standpoint. But what do you think, Dan? I mean, was it... You saw it?
4: Well, the shooting thing where anybody who's a shooter and if you see somebody kind of underneath you, you're automatically thinking of landing. You're not thinking of your shot, and it's wrong to do that. You can really mess somebody up. But that's normally called. When I saw the closed fist, like, you know, on her throat, and I go, wait, the referee is right there. So I just don't know the logic, and I agree with you. Like, Luka is a complainer all the time, hands up all the time. The officials are you know, they're human. They're like, will you stop trying to embarrass me? I don't know if it's a cycle here, but there's just too much of it that's happened where you go, I don't know if anybody else is treated this way in the WNBA. I don't think Diana Taurasi was treated this way or Sue Bird treated this way or, you know, other great players, unless you tell me differently. Now, I do think the game is far more physical that people watch the WNBA and they're like, man, they're knocking people around. I'm like, watch the WNBA. It is physical. I think they allow more play on than the NBA does. And I don't know if that's by design.
14: Yeah. And I go back to these two teams, like back-to-back series, right? Like you knew how chippy it got the previous game when you had Sophie Cunningham pointing at DaWanna Bonner and, you know, you knew you had to brace this thing. You know, but I do watch all the league and I do watch, I played with Shamiqua Holtzclaw. She got a call, man. She got a call. Like, and I know how she worked the referees. And, you know, I was very quiet with officials. I just talked to them in their ear like you and I are talking right now. Caitlin is such a competitor. I think if you go back and talk to Lisa Bluter and you talk to her college coach and you talk to Stephanie White, anybody who's played with her, you know, it's like Aaron Rodgers. A lot of people don't like Aaron. He's one of the best quarterbacks I've ever seen in my life. I mean, he's a brilliant. She's a brilliant player. She's a better passer than she is scorer. She does things with the ball that are absolutely extraordinary that you can't coach, but she has routinely practiced them and rehearse them over and over and over to where she makes them look routine. And there's, like I said, there's a lot of great players in the WNBA. Alyssa Thomas is one of those players, but she's sneaky about, Mary and I were just talking about this. I mean, she's sneaky about some of the things, and maybe that's a good question to ask her. She's been in the league for a long time. She's a multi-year all-star, but like Clark takes an absolute beating. She does. And like I said, you can't call everything. So what are you going to decide to call? But like stuff like that, I want to watch her play. I love watching her play. Not unlike I love watching Asia Wilson play and Olivia Miles play. And I loved watching Sue Bird play, and which goes to the whole WNBA poster. Like Sue Bird is magical. God. She was a magical player. So was Taurasi. So was Tamika Catchings.
4: Okay, help me understand this, Stace. Okay, I understand you want to have old school, new school, and Angel Reese and Paige Beckers, but Diana Taurasi, Sue Bird, Tamika Catchings, Candace Parker, and oh, by the way, Caitlin Clark. Like, there has to be something that happened here. Like, unless it's this has to do with Panini trading cards and you can't be on something, the rights of some. Like, there has to be a reason for this, right?
14: We're researching that, right? We're looking into that.
4: Yes. Yes. Well, I reached out to the commissioner's office. They said she's traveling, but we've reached out to everybody and nobody's available.
14: Yeah. So when I first saw the poster, Dan, it was out of controversy. I was on X and I saw Christine Brennan post it, who's an incredible journalist. And I laughed because like, if you're not going to include Sue and Diana and Maya Moore and Tamika Catchings and Cynthia Cooper and Candace Parker, as you just alluded to, those names aforementioned, Caitlin Clark too, like, and then my initial thought was like, and this is so out of respect to younger generations, millennials, the Gen Z, like, did a Gen Z person create that? Because like, or was it like, was it an AI creation? I'm not sure. But if you're going to be that exclusive, I don't even know if it's, there's a lot of people on that. I just like, just was looking at it before we started today. There's a lot of faces on there. It's like Sophie Cunningham is incredibly marketable. I love watching her play. She's on it, not even Kelsey Mitchell. Like Kelsey Mitchell and her teammate, Caitlin Clark, are both averaging almost 22 points per game. They score more points, Indiana does, than any team in the WNBA. Like, I don't know. They also have led all-star voting. So I'm not sure. I don't know who created it. I don't know why certain players were excluded, because it didn't seem inclusive to me to some of the faces that I played against and certainly that I am now a fan of watching and studying, just as a basketball nerd and sports fan.
4: Stay fired up. Good to talk to you again. Thank you, Stace.
14: Low key, Dan. I was very low key. You have that aura. Like, we're just kind of shooting this stuff and let's get a coffee or something. So...
4: Thank you, Stace.
14: See ya. Thanks.
4: Stacey Dales, NFL Network senior national reporter and a WNBA All-Star with the Washington Mystics. They're different stories, but still Caitlin Clark is the common thread here, that she's not on this poster. And even if you don't put her on there, there's other players that you didn't put on. So I don't think it's a Caitlin Clark thing, but I don't know if this has anything to do with licensing. Her name, likeness, I don't know that. The other stuff, when it comes to how do you officiate her, but that's why I brought it up with Stacey. We can officiate Steph Curry, and he plays a similar game. I mean, you know, in fact, Caitlin said, you know, she based her game off, you know, watching Steph. Movement, picks, you know. You can be physical. You can try to be physical with Steph, but... I don't know. There always seems to be just a little bit more with Caitlin Clark. I don't think any of the players in the NBA dislike Steph Curry. But I truly feel like there are players in the WNBA who do not like Caitlin Clark. But Caitlin Clark is changing their lives. Steph Curry's not changing the NBA players' lives. Now, he changed the NBA, but he, Caitlin Clark, is, she changed with travel, with money, with TV, all of those things. We got expansion coming up, too. So there's a Wayne Gretzky feel to this. Yes, Marvin.
15: Yeah, I feel like the WNBA, they should market her like a lead singer in a band. Like, yes, the rest of the band is great. Hey, the Police are great. But Sting's the lead singer. Yes, Queen is great. But Freddie Mercury's the lead singer. We have to market the lead singer. That's what they got to do. And they've been, you know, like, this player's great. This player's great. But you know who's putting their butts in seats.
4: They're trying to placate too many people here. Like, you've got to be honest about this with Caitlin Clark and her impact. You got to be honest. Like it or not. Now, do I want her to get preferential treatment? No. But I don't want it to be to the opposite, where we're going out of our way to not give you what appears to be preferential treatment. How about we take a break? 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
3: I have the WNBA MVP odds. DraftKings just sent that to me. Asia Wilson, it's hers. Then it's Paige Beckers. Then it's Caitlin Clark, Olivia Miles, and Breonna Stewart. Olivia Miles, a lot of fun. She really is. She was fun in the tournament, and she is fun to watch. All righty. Man, we tried to get a hold of a lot of WNBA-related people, and nobody's available. How's that possible, Paul?
4: We do this a lot. We go into mode where Fritzy and I go through different guests, and the amount of no's we got today, it reminded me of my senior prom leading up to it, that amount of no's. But in all seriousness, they're not an easy league to get a hold of. If you go on the website for WNBA, there are no media contacts. There's not a list of people to get a hold of. It's not an easy league to work with. I shouldn't say that. It's not an easy league to get a hold of.
3: Linda Cohn will join us on the program tomorrow. And, the former VJ Alan Hunter, MTV. Ooh. He's going to settle the Grateful Dead argument that we have. Or at least I'm going to ask him the question. Yes, Todd.
5: He does the 80s on 8 and the classic rewind, a lot of fun stuff. So he's very much on the scene still.
3: I listen to him, still love listening to him now on the radio. But yeah, part of the original. So who was that? J.J. Jackson?
4: Yep. Was Nina Blackwood.
3: Nina Blackwood.
4: Yep. Martha Quinn.
3: Martha Quinn. Thought Todd would give me that one.
6: Is Nina Blackwood the one that talks like this? Hey, moving up 5 notches from number 12 to number 7. It's Funky Town, Lips Incorporated.
3: I don't know if we should do that.
5: A little bit. Sounds like she's smoked a lot back in the day. Little Marge Simpson.
3: Mark Goodman, also one of those. Thank you, Todd.
5: You're welcome.
3: Making fun of Nina. I'll smack you. So USA, Turkey, yay.
4: Do they chant Turkey-A? Because it could be confusing.
3: I don't know. Tom in Cincinnati. Hi, Tom. What do you have for me?
7: Hi, Dan. Thanks for taking my call. Second time caller, 59185. You were just struck on the very thing I was going to ask you about. I didn't know if there was some kind of like, if you have to give away any insider secrets, you can not answer. But how does that get announced or agreed to where, you know, a couple of years ago we might have played Turkey, and now everyone is talking about how we're playing Turkey A. And so does just somebody start doing it and everybody kind of falls in line? Do you get a special text, that a group text that says, hey, this is the new way we're going to talk about that country's team?
3: It came out in 2022 that they were changing the name. Yes, Paul.
4: Dan, it's like going to the court and changing your own name. They had to apply to it for a name change with the United Nations in June of 2022, and it was approved.
3: Okay. Well, I'm guessing it was approved because we're calling them that. If it wasn't approved, then we'd have a story there. Anthony in California. Hi, Anthony. What do you have for me today?
8: Hey, Dan. Good morning. Shout out to Chat Row. I had something on World Cup and soccer, but as an educator in the public school system, too, we do standards-based grading. I think our teachers in the audience will understand. And by all measures, Dylan has hit the standards. You always talk about content. He brings content. He brings the Dead, a little bit of soccer, and he cooks. He's in my book.
3: Okay. All right. There, Anthony is giving you a
8: he's in my book.
3: Okay. All right. There, Anthony is giving you a passing grade there.
9: From a real teacher.
3: Yes. Yeah. there's a lot of adjunct professors.

0: 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Be there.
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9: Eastbound and westbound 40, you look good. You're right up to speed. 25 southbound between San Antonio and Comanche. That's where you're running slow, about a 12-minute delay. Surface streets right now, they are up to speed and accident-free. But if you have a traffic tip, call the tip line at 505-883-8369.
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13: No, shout out to all our friends and affiliates on the East Coast. I know you got a late night ahead. Maybe you have a little late afternoon iced coffee.
14: Can I give like a bigger shout out to the cooler cities?
13: Their World Cup game, you know, it's USA, Turkey, 7 o'clock for us. But 10 o'clock, it's like when, Danny G, you don't know this life because you've lived in California and northern, southern your whole life. When you're an East Coast guy, when your baseball team plays on the West Coast, those few road trips, you're like, a 10-10 game. And I remember it always being like a weird feeling. That's your World Cup tonight. So put the kids to sleep.
15: But maybe. you loved your NFL schedule when you were there, huh?
13: I did. Pour a cocktail, maybe a late night iced coffee or something. And
14: yeah, you could stroll through a casual Friday tomorrow. Enjoy the game.
13: Enjoy.
14: But also shout out to the cities. You know what? We want to come and broadcast in your city, so let's make it happen.
13: You could show up late to work on a Friday if you bring donuts for everyone.
14: There you go.
13: Like if you showed up with a thing of donuts, is anyone going to care if you're an hour late?
14: No, man. We're live from the Fox Sports Radio studio, trained to push past the pain, not athletes, just people, trafficked every day right here in the U.S., sometimes by someone they trusted. 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